come along to kiss me. 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Before I'm going, don't you kiss me, nice, nice.

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1: 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Reveal from heaven.
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1: Almighty.
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Hello, my sweetheart. Hello, my boo. 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Hello, my boo. Hello, my boo. Hello, my sweetheart. Hello, my boo. Hello, my boo. Hello, my sweetheart. 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Hello, my boo. 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
1: Almighty.
0: Reveal yourself,
1: reveal yourself, reveal from heaven.
0: Reveal yourself,
1: Almighty.
0: Reveal yourself,
1: reveal yourself, reveal from heaven.
0: Reveal yourself,
1: Almighty.
0: Reveal yourself,
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0: Can you picture Jesus in a basketball uniform going for the slam dunk? Or was his life a little more sedate? Should Christians be athletes or couch potatoes? Or something in between? Giving God's trumpet a certain sound for more than 75 years, this is the Voice of Prophecy. Hello, I'm Connie Jeffrey.
1: And I'm Lonnie Melashenko. Welcome to our broadcast today, part four in our series on 12 simple biblical things you can do to really improve your life.
0: I take it we'll be focusing on sports and athletics today. Is that something you find in the Bible?
1: Well, Connie, we're not really focused on sports, but on one part of lifestyle that's just as important to the average person as it is to someone trying out for the NBA. It's exercise. We all can benefit from keeping our bodies in better physical condition.
0: But many people find that a bit challenging. We start on an exercise program, maybe get a membership into the local gym in January, and we make it to about Valentine's Day and then fall off the wagon.
1: Or off the exercise bike, as the case may be.
0: Yeah, and back into the station wagon instead of walking.
1: Mm-hmm. Well, that's one of the issues I brought up with lifestyle interventionist and health educator Dr. Hans Diehl when I spoke with him recently about how the average person can get into a program that will help them maintain optimum physical fitness and health.
0: Let's listen to that interview right now.
1: We welcome back to our studios Dr. Hans Diehl, chairman of Lifestyle Medicine Enterprises and founder of CHIP. Dr. Diehl, welcome.
2: Well, thank you, Lonnie.
1: Now, the research data is in. We know how to create many of our common Western diseases. We know how to reverse them. But, Dr. Diehl, how do we get the word out and how do we motivate people to assume some responsibility and start digging in and doing it?
2: Well, that's a very important question. How do you motivate people? I think people need to understand that their actions and their diseases and their lifespan are directly related. And I think people over 50, they usually begin to connect the, and they become usually the ones that are motivated. And they begin to modify their diet. They begin to get into a regular walking program. These are the people that are recognizing the importance of these aspects.
1: Now, Dr. Diehl, I want our listeners to realize that we're not talking fluff here. This is not a passing, popular faddish book. You've published scientific results of your CHIPS program in six major medical journals. It's been documented and reviewed by your medical peers. Now, the executives out there in our world, whether it's President Bush at the White House or people that go out and work out in the gyms in the morning, they're doing this stuff. But why? Why is President Bush out there exercising for an hour every day? And why doesn't the general populace pick up on what you're suggesting?
2: Well, I think they recognize more than anybody else that exercise increases overall energy and efficiency in all areas of our lives.
1: But I hear people, even some in my family, say, I don't want to exercise because I'm already too tired.
2: But you see, when you exercise at half an hour in the morning, you become more efficient during the day, and you can actually cut off half an hour of your sleep at night because your sleep is so much more efficient and high quality. So you don't, you invest time and you get it back.
1: All right. Now that's one major benefit already, but what are some of the other practical benefits of exercise, for example?
2: Well, of course, you know that exercise strengthens the heart, exercise lowers blood pressure, exercise lowers LDL cholesterol level, exercise strengthens bones, exercise lifts depression, exercise relieves anxiety, and exercise helps us to maintain desirable weight levels. Lonnie, if I could package exercise, a regular walking program every day, if I could package that and make it into a pill and tell people you have to take it every day, I would be a multi-billionaire overnight. These are the benefits of exercise. Somebody said to me, use those two doctors that you have.
1: Two doctors, yes.
2: Your right leg and your left leg.
1: Now, many people think, but I got to order that faddish thing that I saw on some advertising on eBay. What's a practical, simple, non-expensive way to get out and exercise?
2: No, the best way is to get out there and walk. That's the best way. And then slip in some strength training that helps you with your vitality and the flexibility. But you want to walk four days a week for sure. set aside half an hour to 45 minutes. Walking is the best and the safest exercise for all ages.
1: Half an hour to 45 minutes is going to make a huge, huge difference.
2: It does.
1: Now, in our busy lifestyle today, people getting up 4 in the morning and so forth, you work with people at your Coronary Institute who are in that problem factor. Are you getting results, and how do you motivate them to continue with the program? Here we are several months into the new year, and many people's New Year's resolutions went right out the window. How do you get people to stick with it?
2: Well, we have found that when you make multiple lifestyle choices simultaneously, you have a much better benefit to record than if you take one thing at a time. Once people have the short-term benefits in 3-4 weeks, once they begin to walk and they realize that their blood pressure is coming down, their heart rate is coming down, they're feeling better, then they usually stay with it. The problem that we face is to get them involved. Once they're involved, they feel so good, they don't want to give up.
1: So that should be the very best motivation factor of all. You hope you just feel good about yourself.
2: That's right.
1: One final suggestion or two, practical steps on how to achieve a better lifestyle and put the good foundation to work in terms of our health.
2: Well, I think you want to have simple foods. You want to have a good attitude. You want to have a belief that there is someone that takes care of you. You're not your own God. And next, be sure that you set aside some time to exercise those God-given muscles, those bodies, and you'll be at the top.
1: Dr. Hans Diehl, thank you for being with us on the broadcast today.

0: Amen.
1: I like that.
0: Now, that's a good suggestion for how to keep in good shape for the Lord. Just keep walking and talking and singing in His name.
1: That was one of our...
0: Walking and talking and singing in His name.
1: That was one of our...

0: use us more effectively in His work. And I know that many people find it challenging to stick with an exercise program. So we're offering free copies of a little book today called Take Charge of Your Health. We'll share information at the end of the broadcast on how you can receive a free copy, so be sure to stay tuned.
1: The book's authors include Dr. Hans Diehl, whom we spoke with earlier, so I know you're going to want a copy of this great little motivational book.
0: Right now, though, let's listen as Pastor Lonnie presents today's message, The Right Foundation.
1: Was Jesus an athlete? Can you picture him out on the ice rink, hockey stick in hand, parting the Red Sea of opposition to get to the puck? Or perhaps on a pitcher's mound, staring down a batter as he prepares to hurl a lightning-speed fastball? Well, as we were thinking about this, trying to picture Jesus as a real, live human being inhabiting our world, and pondering what kind of physical condition he would want to be in, we decided to consult the ultimate 21st century authority on everything, the Internet. And what we found, well, I must say, it kind of surprised us. Perhaps the most amazing thing that came up when we typed Jesus and Athletics into a search engine was a site where you can purchase Jesus inspirational sports statues. Sure enough, for under $20 plus shipping and handling, you can own your own statuette of Jesus in his first century robe and sandals, taking a handoff in a football game, or kicking a soccer ball past two youngsters in shorts and tennis shoes. In fact, Jesus even shows up with kids on the ski slopes, still wearing his sandals and robe, on this particular page. That wasn't quite the kind of answer we were looking for. Somehow I don't picture Jesus coming to live in the 21st century, but still dressing like a Galilean peasant did 2,000 years ago. So we decided that if we really wanted to know what Jesus is like, maybe we ought to consult the Bible instead of the Internet. What kind of lifestyle do you think Jesus pursued? Was he active or was he just a couch potato? Does the Bible have any answers? Well, the Gospels give us one obvious clue. After Jesus left home to take up his ministry, he eventually made his way back to Nazareth, and when he went into the synagogue on Sabbath morning, he was invited to speak. The people responded in amazement, as we read in Mark 6, verses 2 and 3. And many, hearing him, were astonished, saying, "Where did this man get these things? And what wisdom is this which is given to him, that such mighty works are performed by his hands? Is not this the carpenter, the son of Mary?" Now, the word translated carpenter here is a general term for a craftsman. In fact, it could refer to a stonemason as well as to a person who worked in wood. But the point is that Jesus' neighbors thought of him as a workman, not a preacher. Being raised in a poor working-class family, he hadn't had much time to sit around and get flabby. I like to think he had big, strong arms and wide shoulders. Jesus, no doubt, wanted to keep his physical body in peak condition because of the kinds of challenges he knew he would face. And there's another aspect to this as well. Keeping your body in good condition can help your spiritual life as well, giving you more time and more energy to spend with God. Well, there are other clues in the gospel as well that reveal that Jesus must have kept himself in superb physical condition. One of my favorites is found in the first two chapters of John's gospel. It's a fascinating story, and it reveals something quite amazing about Jesus. Now, the main characters are Jesus, Philip, and Nathanael. The story begins in Judea, down near the Jordan River, in the area where John the Baptist had been preaching. It takes place right at the beginning of Jesus' public ministry, just as he begins to call disciples to follow him. First are Andrew and John, then Andrew goes and finds his brother, Simon Peter. Now Jesus has three disciples, and according to John 1:43, the next day Jesus decided to go to Galilee. He found Philip and said to him, "Follow me." And Philip immediately started following Jesus. Now, the reason why Jesus decided to go to Galilee at this time is hinted at in chapter 2. There was to be a wedding in the small village at Cana, just a few miles from Nazareth, 3 days later, and he had been invited. So Jesus is leading his disciples to the wedding in Cana. Maybe that's what set Philip to thinking about Nathanael, because Nathanael was a native of Cana. Anyhow, Philip excused himself for long enough to go and find Nathanael and announce to him, "We have found the Messiah." And then comes that famous conversation where Nathaniel, whose hometown

town isn't far from Nazareth. Ask whether any good thing can come out of Nazareth. Well, we'll skip over that conversation for today to get to our point. Rabbinic sources tell us that weddings in Israel in those days were almost always held on Wednesday nights. So it must have been on Monday that Jesus decided to go to Cana. Now, it's time to consult the maps in your Bible atlas. If you get out a ruler and measure the distance, you'll find that Jesus and his disciples had a lot of miles to cover in 3 days of walking, somewhere around 75 to 80 miles. Have you ever walked 25 miles in a day? How about covering that far for 2 or 3 days in a row? And how about doing it in sandals, over rough roads that are always going either uphill or downhill? It was no walk in the park to go from the Jordan clear up to Cana in 3 days. But Jesus and his disciples did it and arrived in time for the wedding. So, was Jesus an athlete? Well, I don't think he ever played hockey or basketball, but I really wonder how many of us could have kept up with him on a hike in the mountains. Isn't it amazing? In planning his time here on earth, Jesus could have planned to be born into the home of a prosperous rabbi or Pharisee, where he would have had the luxury of sitting around, reading the scriptures, entering into long, leisurely discussions with his peers about the significance of the prophecies. But instead, Jesus chose to be born into the home of a humble carpenter, where he learned to earn his bread by the sweat of his brow. He wanted to enter fully into the experience of the descendants of Adam. Remember that one of the results of Adam and Eve's fall was that God banished them from the Garden of Eden and told them, "In the sweat of your face you shall eat bread till you return to the ground, for out of it you were taken. For dust you are, and to dust you shall return." Work wasn't intended as a curse. In fact, even before they were cast out of the garden, Adam and Eve had work assignments. It was their job to tend and keep the garden. You see, friend, hard work that keeps the muscles strong and the body in tune is a blessing, not a curse, when practiced in moderation. God was so concerned for our well-being, he even included work and rest in the Ten Commandments. Here it is, right in the middle of the commandments. Remember the Sabbath day to keep it holy. 6 days you shall labor and do all your work, but the seventh day is the Sabbath of the Lord your God. In it you shall do no work, you, nor your son, nor your daughter, nor your male servant, nor your female servant, nor your cattle, nor your stranger who is within your gates. Hard work and good rest are all a part of God's plan for us. Sometimes when we read this commandment, we focus exclusively on the command to rest. Ah, but the same verses remind us of the importance of work. Of course, in our day, hard work often involves sitting in a desk 8, 10, or 12 hours a day, staring at a computer screen, typing on a keyboard, or flying from place to place, sitting in meetings, eating restaurant food, and attempting to get a good night's sleep in unfamiliar surroundings. And what's the result? Well, you know as well as I do, according to a study released recently, poor diet and lack of physical activity are the number two totally preventable causes of deaths among Americans. Only smoking kills more people prematurely every year. And the problem just keeps getting worse and worse. Between 1990 and 2000, the last 10 years, the number of deaths attributable to these two causes, poor diet and physical inactivity, increased by 33%. That's right. Now, this isn't intended as scare tactics to get you out on the jogging track. Friend, it's just information that we all need to be aware of. God's given us bodies that are designed to be active, just as Adam and Eve were active and just as Jesus was active while he was on earth. So, what's the solution to the dilemma? Should we all resign our positions and apply for work at the local carpenter shop so we can emulate Jesus? Well, I don't think that's what God is asking us to do. Do you? But there are some simple things we can do to take charge of our own health and make our bodies more fit. One of the simplest things is to follow the same type of exercise regimen that Jesus had. Get out for a walk. No gym membership needed, no high-tech exercise equipment, just a good pair of walking shoes. In the book Take Charge of Your Health, Dr. Hans Diehl and Eileen Luddington share story after story of people who have improved their health
one small step at a time. Here's one, for example. 3 months after his triple coronary bypass, Father Fergus McGinnis experienced the return of his symptoms, pain, fatigue, frustration. His physician told him to go back on his medications, but then Father McGinnis learned about a health center that might help him without all of the pills. The physicians at the health center explained to him that the symptoms often return after bypass surgery unless the factors that caused the condition are changed. Father McGinnis learned that switching to a low-fat vegetarian diet coupled with walking for 30 to 60 minutes every day was essential. Well, that took considerable discipline for him to discard lifelong patterns and adopt health-building habits, but he persevered. You know what? Within a month, his cholesterol had dropped 102 points, he'd lost 17 pounds, and he felt 10 years younger. Father McGinnis followed the program faithfully throughout the years that followed, and he told us recently that what he had learned has extended his life 14 years thus far. He's, by the way, now 74 years old, works full-time, has no plans to retire. You might call it adopting the Jesus lifestyle, becoming more active and living life more in the manner God designed for us. Friend, it can pay big dividends in how you feel and in how long you live. And the great thing about it is that even small amounts of exercise can begin bringing improvements quickly, leading to stronger bones, stronger muscles, and better cardiovascular fitness. And not only that, taking time for a walk every day can improve your mental and spiritual attitude too. That's scientific. I'm so thankful we have a God who cares about us, cares about our spirits, but also cares about our bodies. And friend, He invites us to talk and walk with Him every day.

0: Amen. That was our good friend Jamie George with the song, I Walked Today Where Jesus Walked.
1: And did you notice, Connie, that right in the middle of the song, he inserted a little snippet from another well-known hymn whose words go something like this, I am weak, but thou art strong.
0: Well, that's certainly appropriate for a program where we're focusing on God's plan for keeping us physically strong as well as spiritually strong.
1: Walking with Jesus is really what it's all about for Christians, keeping our eyes fixed on him and our hand firmly in his hand.
0: And getting out for that daily walk up and down some hills like Jesus did. That can be a good thing too.
1: You know, in our 12-part series on biblical things we can do to improve our lives, we've touched on four items now. And I'd just like to suggest that putting number one and number four together, that is, putting meditation and study of God's Word together, with this one about getting out and getting our physical exercise, can be double the blessings. I like to think and meditate on scripture passages whenever I can. And when you're out for a walk or a bike ride or swimming laps, say, that's a great time to meditate on and memorize scripture as well.
0: That's a great suggestion, putting your spiritual and physical exercise programs together and doing them at the same time.
1: And there are many more good suggestions for finding ways to improve your life in the book we're offering today. The title is Take Charge of Your Health. And it comes from the pen of Dr. Hans Diehl, whom we spoke with earlier, along with Dr. Eileen Luddington.
0: The book has stories of many people who succeeded in improving their health, and it makes good motivational reading. 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
1: Well, friend, thank you so much for joining us today, and we hope you'll be with us for our full 12-part series on simple biblical ways to improve your life.
0: That means we'd love you to join us again next week when our topic will be how to get your fair share.
1: And now, as we close, may the amazing grace of the Master, Jesus Christ, the extravagant love of God, the intimate friendship of the Holy Spirit be with all of you.

Would you like to live 1,000 years and feel like a 20-year-old the whole time? Well, Dr. Aubrey de Grey of Cambridge University is working on 7 causes of aging. And he figures if he can just get those 7 things under control, he'll be able to live at least until the year 3000. He thinks he'll have most of the kinks worked out within the next 25 years or so. Well, I certainly wish him luck. He's not alone in wanting to turn back the hands of time. But I won't be holding my breath waiting for him to solve all 7 problems in my lifetime. No, I'd rather put my hopes of a long life in the promises of Jesus, who said, "He who hears my word and believes in him who has sent me has everlasting life and shall not come into judgment, but has passed from death into life." I have more faith in Jesus than in modern science because somehow I think the one who created life in the first place is in a much better position to give a lifetime warranty. My faith and my hope for eternal life can only be found in one place, and it's the only place I can recommend to you, Jesus Christ. For the Voice of Prophecy and the Seventh-day Adventist Church, I'm Fred Kinsey.